Tonight's evening opus, the Symphony No. 7, Sinfonia Antarctica by Ray Vaughan Williams. The soprano was Sheila Armstrong. Bernard Haitink conducted the London Philharmonic Orchestra and the ladies of the London Philharmonic Choir. 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We raised just over $68,000 from 211 donations towards the general fundraising goal for the fiscal year that ends June 30th. We limited the campaign to 3 days because we know how much you value having classical music the way we usually present it. Now, there's just $86,000 left to raise before the fiscal year ends. 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Many thanks. Sir Hubert Parry was Ray Vaughan Williams' first composition teacher at the Royal College of Music. Here's a composition by Parry, the Overture to an Unwritten Tragedy. David Lloyd Jones leads the English Northern Philharmonic.

0: Overture to an Unwritten Tragedy, composed by Hubert Parry. David Lloyd-Jones led the English Northern Philharmonic. I'm Joe Brandt, sitting in tonight for Keenan Harmon. Coming up, the finale from the Piano Concerto in G Major by Maurice Ravel.
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the finale from the Piano Concerto in G Major by Maurice Ravel. The Montreal Symphony Orchestra was conducted by Charles Dutoit. The piano soloist was Jean-Yves Thibaudet. 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Let's get into the night music, starting off with Edward Elgar. This is music he composed for the play Grania and Diarmid. Sir Simon Rattle conducts the City of Birmingham Symphony Orchestra.

0: Music for the play Grania and Diarmid, composed by Edward Elgar. Sir Simon Rattle of the City of Birmingham Symphony Orchestra. I'm Joe Brandt, sitting in tonight for Keenan Harmon. Thanks for listening to The Night Music. If you're looking for something really interesting and fun to do, you should check out the events calendar at our website. 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
1: What would it take for you to pass up a once-in-a-lifetime opportunity? Whatever it might be, the alternative would have to be pretty important, right? Well, if you can believe it, this happens all the time. And today, I'd like to shine a light on one of the women in classical music who did just that. Hi there, I'm Loki Karuna, introducing to you today to the late, great Undine Smith Moore. Born in 1904, Undine Eliza Anna Smith Moore was one of the most significant Black composers of her day. So much so that she's been deemed historically as the Dean of Black Women Composers. Her talents were identified at a very early age, and once upon a time, she was encouraged to develop her skills even further at the Juilliard School. Focused on her wish to build consciousness and solidarity among those she engaged, Undine decided not to take this once-in-a-lifetime opportunity and instead focused on teaching youth and writing music that centered Black experiences. This 1953 piano work is a great example, one that she called Before I'd Be a Slave. About a decade later, Undine Smith Moore became the co-founder of the Black Music Center at the then Virginia State College, aimed to teach people about Black contributions to the world of music. Her impact and her compositions have served as the foundation for so much of today's continued study of Black music, making her, without a doubt, one of history's most noteworthy. Noteworthy is a production of WDAV Classical Public Radio.
0: You can hear this and other noteworthy stories at noteworthyclassical.org. Loki Karuna really does a great job putting together these noteworthy stories. Always interesting. Here's a composition from the subject of tonight's noteworthy story, Undine Smith Moore. It's called Mother to Son. The Vocal Essence Ensemble singers are conducted by Philip Brunel.

0: Mother to Son by Undine Smith Moore. Loki Karuna talked about her on tonight's Noteworthy Story. Philip Brunel led the Vocal Essence Ensemble Singers. Coming up, intimate piano music by Felix Mendelssohn, Songs Without Words, Opus 62. 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Tickets at davidsoncommunityplayers.org.
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Ilse von Alpenheim played the piano on Classical Public Radio 89.9 and WDAV.org, a service of Davidson College supported by listeners like you. Coming up, a concerto grosso by Arcangelo Corelli and the beautiful poem for violin and orchestra by Ernest Chausson. Our blog of note is a great place for classical music news and features. 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Fanfare is put together by Phil Vavra, and Phil has information on lots of interesting things to do in the area. 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The Concerto Grosso No. 11 from the Opus 6 set by Arcangelo Corelli, played here by Europa Galante, Fabio Biondi conducts.

On the Night Music, Concerto Grosso No. 11, Opus 6 by Arcangelo Corelli. Fabio Biondi conducted Europa Galante. I'm Joe Brandt, sitting in tonight for Keenan Harmon. Coming up, a lovely piece for violin and orchestra, Poem by Ernest Chausson. You're enjoying more music now, and listeners like you made that possible. Our end of fiscal year campaign wound up yesterday, and we raised just over $68,000 from 211 donations. And that money goes towards the general fundraising goal for the fiscal year that ends June 30th. We limited the campaign to 3 days because we know how much you value having classical music the way we usually present it. Now, there's just $86,000 left to raise before the fiscal year ends. 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

Poem for violin and orchestra composed by Ernest Chausson. Solomia Ivakiv played the violin, and Volodymyr Serenko led the National Symphony Orchestra of Ukraine. Coming up on the night music, Claude Debussy's Reverie, played on the harp by Yolanda Kondonassis. The Gladys and Rahm Spark Society here is a group of listeners who care deeply about classical music. Tonight I'd like to thank Rosalie Steele of Wallace and Kathy and Frank Bragg of Huntersville for the part they play in bringing this music to you. For information on joining the Spark Society, go to WDAV.org, hit the menu button, and then scroll down to Ways to Give. 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

0: Minor Reflection by Catherine Gladney Wells. Leonard Slatkin led the St. Louis Symphony Orchestra. Before that, Guitar Formation performed Tongue of Passion by Egberto Gismonti. John Ireland's Threnody, taken from his Concertino Pastorale, was played by the City of London Sinfonia, directed by Richard Hickox. And at the top of that set, Reverie by Claude Debussy, Yolanda Condonassis played the harp. I'm Joe Brandt, sitting in for Keenan Harmon. Thanks for listening to The Night Music. Coming up, Pleasure of Love by Jean-Paul Martini.
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Andantino from the Guitar Concerto No. 3 by Mauro Giuliani. Raymond Lepard led the English Chamber Orchestra. Angel Romero played the guitar. Before that, the Adagio from Beethoven's Piano Trio No. 1, Opus 1. Wilhelm Kempf played the piano, Henrik Zering the violin, and the cellist was Pierre Fournier. And at the beginning of that set, On the Night Music, Pleasure of Love by Jean-Paul Martini. Philip McCann was featured on the cornet, and Roy Newsom led the Sellers Engineering Band. Coming up on the night music, Serenade by Eugenie Sy. You're enjoying more music now, and listeners like you made that possible. 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We raised just over $68,000 from 211 donations, and that goes towards the general fundraising goal for the fiscal year that ends June 30th. We limited the campaign to 3 days because we know how much you value having classical music the way we usually present it. 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

A Shropshire Lad by George Butterworth. The Academy of St. Martin in the Fields was conducted by Sir Neville Mariner. Before that, pianist Stephen Huff played Leopold Godowsky's Old Vienna. And a serenade by Eugène Ysaÿe featured cellist Alban Gerhardt. 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

Pavane 13, composed by an anonymous Renaissance composer, Hesperian 20, was conducted by Jordi Savall. Before that, the Adagio from the Trio Sonata in C Major by Bach. Caspar Zender and Anna Olteyan played the flutes. Vital Julian Fry played the harpsichord. Before that, the Mandolin Concerto in C Major by Antonio Vivaldi. That was the Largo from that concerto, featuring mandolinist Avi Avital and the Venice Baroque Orchestra. And at the beginning of that night music set, also by Antonio Vivaldi, Adagio Molto from the Autumn Violin Concerto. Alfia Bakieva played the violin, and Jordi Savall led the Concert of Nations. Joe Brandt here. I'm sitting in for Keenan Harmon. Our thanks to everybody who contributed to our end of fiscal year campaign. We raised just over $68,000 from 211 donations, and that money goes toward the general fundraising goal for the fiscal year that ends June 30th. Now there's just $86,000 left to raise before the fiscal year ends. If you didn't participate last week or over the past year, your support is still needed, and it'll make a big difference. 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

0: Theme with variations from the Cello Sonata Opus 8 by Ernst von Dohnányi on the Night Music. Marcy Rosen played the cello and Lydia Artemyev played the piano. Before that, the Adagio from the 5th Violin Concerto by Louis Spohr. Ulf Holscher played the violin and Christian Froelich led the Berlin Radio Symphony Orchestra. Brahms's Ballade No. 4 Opus 10 was played by Stefan Vladar, and at the beginning of that set, Berceuse by Ricardo Castro, played by Federico Osorio.
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The Adagio from the Violin Concerto No. 3 by Mozart. Arabella Steinbacher played the violin. Before that, the Andante from the Symphony No. 6 by Carl Friedrich Abel. Cantilena was conducted by Adrian Shepherd. And the Andante from Haydn's Trumpet Concerto featured trumpeter B.B. Black and the Philharmonia Orchestra, conducted by Claudio Simone.

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Joe Brandt here. I've been sitting in for Keenan Harmon. Thanks for listening tonight. I hope you can stick around, because coming up is the early shift with Ted Weiner.

0: The Flute Quartet No. 4 in A Major, Kersche Listing 298 by Mozart, featuring a marvelous ensemble from Canada, flutist Joanna Gruffer, violinist Martin Beaver, the violist was Pinka Zuckerman, and cellist Amanda Forsyth. This is your classical companion overnight, 89.9 WDAV, a service of Davidson College and supported by listeners like you. I'm Ted Weiner. It's a pleasure to share your company each and every night during the overnight hours, and I thank you very much for that support. Well, we hear music from Franz Schubert coming up, a beautiful serenade, but a song that would have been familiar to Franz Schubert is up next, featuring Chanticleer. It's The Bird Wedding.
1: I'm full.

The beautiful Serenade by Franz Schubert, one of his beautiful songs in this arrangement for cello and piano. Misha Majsky, the cellist, with pianist Daria Hovora. And before that, we heard an old German song that would have been familiar to Franz Schubert from San Francisco, Chanticleer, led by Frank Allbinder from their World Folk Song album, The Bird Wedding, an old German song. 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We next hear a famous symphonic fantasy after Dante's Inferno, Francesca da Rimini by Tchaikovsky, with the London Philharmonic Orchestra, led by Valery Gergiev.

The symphonic fantasy after Dante's Inferno, the story of Francesca da Rimini, music by Tchaikovsky with the London Philharmonic led by Valery Gergiev. This is your classical companion for the weekend, Classical Public Radio, heard all around the world at WDAV.org, as well as with our app for smartphones and tablets. Good evening, I'm Ted Weiner. A pleasure as always to share your company. Music from George Friedrich Handel from one of his early operas, Almira. We hear the Academy for Ancient Music, Berlin.

An orchestral suite from an early opera by George Friedrich Handel entitled Almira, the Academy for Ancient Music, Berlin, performed. From the Catherine and Wilton Connor Broadcast Studio, this is Classical Public Radio, 89.9 WDAV, WDAV HD1 Davidson, WDAV.org. I'm Ted Weiner.

Finlandia by Jean Sibelius with the Iceland Symphony Orchestra led by the Finnish-born conductor Petri Sakari. This is your classical companion for the weekend, 89.9 WDAV and WDAV.org. We next hear from a gentleman who served as a great influence on a teenage Mozart and Mozart's idea of violin performance. He was a great violinist, a Bohemian-born who spent a lot of time in Italy where Mozart met him, Josef Maslivacek. His Violin Concerto in A Major, Shizuko Ishikawa is the soloist with the Dvorak Chamber Orchestra led by Libor Pesce.

his Opus 2 Piano Quartet No. 2 in F minor, showing once again just what a young, brilliant genius Felix Mendelssohn was, even more so than Mozart at the same age. That's a fact. Pier Narciso Masi, the pianist, a member of the Bartholdi Piano Quartet, on your Classical Companion overnight, 89.9 WDAV and WDAV.org. I'm Ted Weiner, and we've got a time to satisfy the Welsh folk in our listenership, the Men of Wales, with the Regimental Band of the Coldstream Guards.

the traditional Men of Wales in an arrangement by Archie Ellis, the regimental band of the Coldstream Guards performing. Broadcasting from the Samuel W. Newell Building on the Davidson College campus, this is Classical Public Radio, 89.9 WDAV, WDAV HD1 Davidson, and heard around the globe through our web stream at wdav.org.

Some of Britain's finest musicians performing on period instruments in the ensemble Preston's Pocket, led by their founder, the flutist Stephen Preston, who also incorporated another flutist, Liza Beznosiuk, with cellist Jane Coe and harpsichordist Robert Woolley, the trio sonata in G major, BWV 1039 by Sebastian Bach, on your classical companion for the weekend, 89.9 WDAV and WDAV.org. I'm Ted Weiner, and how about a little bit of Beethoven? A great big chunk of Beethoven can never go wrong with Ludwig van. His Piano Concerto No. 1, Leif Ove Andsnes, is featured with the Mahler Chamber Orchestra.

Beethoven in his late 20s, in the late 1790s. The first of his piano concertos that was published, even though it was the second one he wrote, but since it was published first, the publisher gave it the moniker the Piano Concerto No. 1. Leif Ove Andsnes, the pianist, he also led the Mahler Chamber Orchestra. I'm Ted Weiner, and next, music of Johannes Brahms, his tragic overture, the Israel Philharmonic, led by Zubin Mehta.

It was a companion piece to his more popular and more well-known academic festival overture. This was the Tragic Overture by Johannes Brahms, the Israel Philharmonic Orchestra, led by Zubin Mehta. Broadcasting from the Samuel W. Newell Building on the Davidson College campus, this is your classical companion for the weekend. 89.9 WDAV, WDAV HD1 Davidson, and heard all around the world at WDAV.org. I'm Ted Weiner. Next, beautiful chamber music from the late 19th, early 20th century post-romantic composer Gabriel Fauré, his cello sonata number 2, Maria Kliegel, leading German cellist with pianist Nina Tichmann.

The Cello Sonata No. 2 in G minor by Gabriel Fauré. Gorgeous French music. I love the music of Fauré. I hope you do too. Cellist Maria Kliegel with pianist Nina Tichman on your classical companion overnight, 89.9 WDAV and WDAV.org. And the Sinfonia Concertante is a French style of multiple concerto, but with the German-speaking composers using the style, they use the Italian version of the name, the Sinfonia Concertante. And here is Joseph Haydn's submission into that format. This is a multiple concerto for violin, cello, oboe, and bassoon. We hear members of the London Festival Orchestra, led by the cellist Ross Popel.

The Multiple Concerto, the Sinfonia Concertante in B-flat for violin, cello, oboe, and bassoon by Joseph Haydn, featuring members of the London Festival Orchestra, led by the cellist in that recording, Ross Popel. 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Thank you so much once again for your invaluable support. I'm Ted Weiner. Made up of pieces that were originally songs written for Edvard Grieg to accompany his soprano wife. Edvard Grieg orchestrated several of those songs into his lyric suite.

Edvard Grieg's popular Lyric Suite, orchestrations of songs that he had composed for his soprano wife, with Grieg himself accompanying her on the piano. In this delightful set of orchestrations, the Lyric Suite with the Gothenburg Symphony. 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

Collegium Musicum 90, a multiple concerto, three oboes, three violins, and continuo by Georg Philipp Telemann. This is your classical companion for the weekend, 89.9 WDAV and WDAV.org. Good morning, I'm Ted Weiner. Well, since you made it this far into the late night, or maybe you're just now getting up, you've got a very special treat just for you. The Symphony No. 9, the New World Symphony by Antonin Dvorak, and from way upstate New York, on the Canadian border near Niagara Falls, the Buffalo Philharmonic, led by Joanne Folletta.

Arguably his most beloved composition, the Symphony No. 9 from the New World, written and premiered in New York City in the early 1890s. Antonín Dvořák's masterpiece with the Buffalo Philharmonic Orchestra, led by Joanne Folletta. This is your classical companion for the weekend, 89.9 WDAV, heard worldwide, WDAV.org. Good morning. I'm Ted Weiner, and another special treat for you, the ever-popular, beautiful Blue Danube Waltz by Johann Strauss Jr. Maurice Janssens leads the Vienna Philharmonic.

Hey, the Vienna Philharmonic, led by Maurice Janssens, a piece of music that without it, the New Year's Day festivities would be incomplete. On the Beautiful Blue Danube by Johann Strauss, Jr. From the Catherine and Wilton Connor Broadcast Studio, this is Classical Public Radio, 89.9 WDAV, WDAV HD1 Davidson, WDAV.org. I'm Ted Weiner.

directly influenced by his one-time teacher, Arcangelo Corelli, who turned the Concerto Grosso into an established format, Francesco Gimignani wrote his own series of Concerti Grossi, this the Opus 4, number 6, Concerto in G minor, with the Southwest German Chamber Orchestra, led by the late Paul Angerer. 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I'm Ted Weiner, thanking you for that support. Here is the Romanian-born pianist Dana Protopopescu with the Opus 38 set of Songs Without Words by Felix Mendelssohn.

Beautiful piano music by Felix Mendelssohn, his Opus 38 set of Songs Without Words, and the distinguished Romanian-born pianist Dana Protopopescu. She performed on Classical Public Radio, 89.9 WDAV, your classical companion for the weekend. Edward Elgar doing something a little bit different, taking a string quartet, setting them downstage of the orchestra to create the introduction and allegro. And we hear musicians from the London Philharmonic, all led by Bernard Haitink.

The Introduction and Allegro by Edward Elgar, a unique piece in that the composer set a string quartet downstage of the orchestra, featured to enhance the ensemble, and we heard musicians from the London Philharmonic featured as that quartet, all led by Bernard Haitink on your classical companion for the weekend, 89.9 WDAV, heard globally at WDAV.org. Clarinetist Todd Palmer is featured next with pianist Carol Archer with the set of Hermit Songs by Samuel Barber.

A little-known fact, or maybe more well-known than people realize, is that American composer Samuel Barber was actually a very accomplished singer. This was his set of hermit songs, arranged for clarinet and piano, Todd Palmer, the clarinetist with pianist Carol Archer. This is Classical Public Radio, 89.9 WDAV, wdav.org. I'm Ted Weiner.

violinist Itzhak Perlman with the Chicago Symphony Orchestra, led by Daniel Barenboim. Two longtime friends collaborating there, Barenboim and Perlman. The second movement, the Andante Assai from the Violin Concerto No. 2 in G minor by Sergei Prokofiev. Good morning, I'm Ted Weiner, and this is your classical companion for the weekend, 89.9 WDAV, WDAV.org. Next, a typical lighthearted piece by Joseph Haydn, his Piano Sonata No. 35 in A flat major. The French-Canadian pianist Marc-André Hamelin performs.

the Piano Sonata number 35 in A-flat major, one of my favorite sonatas by Joseph Haydn because it just sounds so much fun. We heard pianist Marc-André Hamelin on your classical companion for the weekend, 89.9 WDAV, a service of Davidson College and supported by listeners just like you. Thank you once again for your ongoing support. Next, a rarely heard symphonic poem by Sergei Rachmaninoff based on the old tales of Prince Rostislav.

little-known orchestral work by Sergei Rachmaninoff that you would probably only be familiar with if it pops up on a recording of Rachmaninoff's that you may have. The symphonic poem Prince Rostislav with the Sydney Symphony Orchestra of Australia, led by Vladimir Ashkenazy. 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I'm Ted Weiner.

pianist Jeffrey Burleson with the Six Etudes, Opus 111, by Camille Saint-Saëns. Douglas Rubel couldn't make it this weekend. I'm Frank Dominguez stepping in, sending him our good wishes, and hopefully he'll be back with you next week. Coming up in a moment, it's the Dance of the Comedians from Bezhruk Smetana's The Bartered Bride, Libor Peshek and the Royal Liverpool Philharmonic Orchestra performing. We're having a weekend heat wave with mostly sunny and hot conditions today. The high 95, the heat index value about 101. Then there's a slight chance of showers and thunderstorms tonight, but otherwise partly cloudy with the overnight low 72. Mostly sunny and hot tomorrow, the high near 96, again a heat index value of about 102. And a chance of showers and thunderstorms tomorrow night with mostly cloudy skies in the low 72. Monday's looking like it'll be partly sunny with a slight chance of late afternoon showers and thunderstorms and a high of 88. 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

The Dance of the Comedians. That's from the opera The Bartered Bride by Bezhrik Smetana. You heard Libor Peshek conducting the Royal Liverpool Philharmonic Orchestra. On the way, cellist Ofra Harnoy and her husband collaborate on music by George Frideric Händel. Escape, entertainment, inspiration. 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The Israeli-Canadian cellist Ofra Harnoy is married to Mike Harriet, who plays wind instruments and is also a recording engineer, lucky her, and for the last few years they've been putting out recordings together. This is their performance of a sonata in F, Opus 1, No. 12 by George Frideric Händel, with Ofra Harnoy playing the cello and Mike Harriet playing various winds through multi-track recording.

That's a cello sonata by George Frederick Handel in an arrangement with Winds providing the continuo. Mike Harriott arranged it and performed on the Winds, and Ofer Harnoy was the cellist on 89.9 and WDAV.org. A classical oasis whenever you need it. And from the Catherine and Wilton Connor broadcast studio, I'm Frank Dominguez. WDAV is a service of Davidson College supported by listeners like you, and also by the Charlotte Symphony Orchestra, presenting Summer Pops each Sunday in June. The Best of Broadway concert features showstoppers of the golden age to the music of today's stages. 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Tickets at charlottesymphony.org. Here's Francesco Davalos conducting the Philharmonia Orchestra. This is the Symphony No. 2 in D major by Muzio Clementi.

The Symphony No. 2 in D Major by Muzio Clementi. Francesco Davalos conducted the Philharmonia Orchestra. Ahead, Gil Shaham plays Tchaikovsky. This is WDAV and WDAV.org. How does that Irving Berlin song go? We're having a heat wave. A tropical heat wave. Well, I don't know how tropical it is, but it's certainly happening this weekend. Mostly sunny and hot both days, with the high 95 today and 96 tomorrow. Heat index is around 101 and 102. There's a slight chance of showers and thunderstorms tonight with partly cloudy skies and a low of 72. Should be mostly cloudy tomorrow night with a chance of showers and thunderstorms and a low of 72 again. And looking ahead to Monday, the work week starts off with a slight chance of late afternoon showers and thunderstorms and otherwise partly sunny, the high 88. Today's day sponsors are Carl and Patricia Horn in celebration of their 51st wedding anniversary. Congratulations. Here is the first movement of Tchaikovsky's Violin Concerto in D. Gil Shaham, the soloist, and the Philharmonia Orchestra, conducted by Giuseppe Sinopoli.

0: That's the first movement of the Violin Concerto in D by Tchaikovsky, Gil Shaham the soloist, and the Philharmonia Orchestra conducted by Giuseppe Sinopoli. We have some Scott Joplin ahead after we have Classics for Kids. This is 89.9 WDAV, WDAV HD1 Davidson, and WDAV.org.
1: Hello, welcome to Classics for Kids. I'm Naomi Lewin. When ragtime music first became popular in the early 1900s, people called it vulgar, filthy, and all kinds of horrible names that have since been pinned on other popular music. Ragtime was originally played in bars, saloons, and other places people looked down on, so they associated the music with the surroundings. But piano rags are pretty innocent. They follow almost the same form as marches. Usually, there's a little introduction. Then comes the first tune, or theme.

That theme repeats, and then comes the second theme, which also repeats. If you call the first tune A and the second tune B, so far we have A-A-B-B, two themes both repeated. But if you're expecting C-C to follow, you're going to have to wait. Recognize that? It's the A theme back again, but this time it doesn't repeat. So after A-A-B-B-A, we finally get to C. Then the C theme repeats, making A-A-B-B-A-C-C. What do you think is going to happen next? That's the fourth and final theme. It repeats too, which makes the form of a rag A-A-B-B-A-C-C-D-D. Ragtime music is syncopated. That means the accents in the melody are shifted away from the strong beats in the bass line underneath, making a ragged sound. It may originally have been called ragged time. The word rag also means tease, and ragtime music loves to tease you with unexpected rhythms and notes. Ragtime combined African rhythms brought to the United States by slaves with musical forms brought here from Europe, so it's truly African-American.

Turpin was known as the father of St. Louis ragtime. His Harlem Rag was the first ragtime composition published in the United States by a black composer. A ragtime composer who actually performed in Harlem, in New York City, was James Reese Europe. James Europe also brought ragtime to the continent of Europe. As a lieutenant in World War I, he directed a band for the first African-American troops sent to France. Another famous ragtime composer grew up in Baltimore. U.B. Blake was the son of former slaves. His first rag was originally called Sounds of Africa. Then he changed the title to Charleston Rag. Tom Turpin may have been the father of St. Louis rag, but there were three composers known as the fathers of ragtime music, period. Number two was a student of Scott Joplin's called James Scott, who wrote the Great Scott Rag. You suppose he named the piece after himself or after his teacher? By the time the third father of ragtime came along, rags were not just being composed by African Americans. Joseph Lamb was white. He taught himself to play by watching his sisters practice the piano. Of course, the most famous of all rags is by the first father of ragtime, Scott Joplin, his Maple Leaf Rag.

0: I'm Naomi Lewin. I write classics for kids and produce it with Tim Lanter at WGUC Cincinnati. 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
1: 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Coming up, we have ragtime music from a different composer, Joseph Lamb's Ragtime Nightingale, played by the great Joshua Rifkin. We're having a weekend heat wave here with mostly sunny and hot conditions, highs around 95 and 96 today and tomorrow, heat index values around 102 both days, slight chance of showers and thunderstorms overnight with partly to mostly cloudy skies and lows around 72, and looking ahead to the start of the week, Monday should be partly sunny with a slight chance of late afternoon showers and thunderstorms and a high of 88.

Joshua Rifkin performing Ragtime Nightingale by Joseph Lamb. We'll hear the First Symphony by Camille Saint-Saëns in a moment. This is WDAV and WDAV.org. I'm in for Doug Rubel. My name's Frank Dominguez, and it's great to have you listening this morning. The music's made possible by listeners like you who become donors and by our friends at Southminster for nearly 40 years defining retirement living through personalized service and attention to detail, offering contemporary senior living, custom-appointed cottages and apartments, supported by a full continuum of care in the heart of South Charlotte. 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This is the First Symphony in E-flat by Camille Saint-Saëns, his Opus 2. Jean Martinon conducts the National Orchestra of French Radio and Television.

The Symphony No. 1 in E-flat by Camille Saint-Saëns, Jean Martinot conducting the National Orchestra of French Radio and Television. Stick around for a sonata by Alessandro Scarlatti, the father of Domenico Scarlatti. Today's day sponsors are Carl and Patricia Horn in celebration of their 51st wedding anniversary. Congratulations! 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Here's the Sonata No. 7 in D major by Alessandro Scarlatti, the father of Domenico Scarlatti. Carl Kaiser is the flutist here, and the orchestra is Camerata Cologne.

The Sonata No. 7 in D Major by Alessandro Scarlatti. Carl Kaiser was the soloist, and Camerata Cologne performed. We'll hear a dance by Louis Moreau Gottschalk, played by pianist Alan Mandel, in a moment. 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I'm Frank Dominguez. 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I hope to see you there.

Danza by the American composer Louis Moreau Gottschalk, played by Alan Mandel. And there's music by another great virtuoso turned composer, George Gershwin. We'll hear his Piano Concerto in F, the first movement played by Jean-Yves Thibaudet and the Baltimore Symphony, in just a moment. 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Information and tickets at HeifetzInstitute.org. In the words of the immortal Cole Porter song, it's too darn hot. Mostly sunny and hot today and tomorrow. Highs around 95 both days. Heat index values around 101, 102. Slight chance of showers and thunderstorms overnight with clouds and lows around 72. And looking ahead to Monday, a slight chance of late afternoon showers and thunderstorms, otherwise partly sunny and the high 88. 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

0: The first movement of the Piano Concerto in F by George Gershwin, Jean-Yves Thibaudet, the soloist, and Marin Alsop conducting the Baltimore Symphony Orchestra. Some music inspired by Shakespeare ahead after we hear a little bit about Shakespeare performing in the Piedmont from Piedmont Arts. 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June 17th through the 28th at the Duke Family Performance Hall on the campus of Davidson College. 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
1: This is Piedmont Arts. When the Triad area lost a couple of important theater companies, there was unmet demand for high-quality theater experiences in the community. Out of that void, Piedmont Shakespeare Company was formed. David McGraw is their executive director and one of the founders. He explains why having a summer company was so important to him and his colleagues.
2: There are so many great artists in North Carolina, but many of us have needed to go elsewhere in the summer. Because of the loss of NC Shakes, Triad Stage, other arts organizations in the region, although the universities can often provide some employment during the year, many people find themselves heading north, say, in the summertime, and really wanted to have this community of artists who could stay here year-round. And we can stay here with our families, and we can make art for our neighbors. So that's really the drive behind the organization.
1: Now in their second season, they're performing Much Ado About Nothing in Greensboro, Winston-Salem, High Point, and Burlington during the month of June. One priority is to make performances and Shakespeare accessible to audiences.
2: Shakespeare should not be for the elite. We don't think it's a luxury. I mean, for me, art needs to be every day. Art needs to be public. Art is not something that you aspire to when you have a certain amount of wealth or a certain amount of free time. But it should just be something that's just a way that you can communicate with others. And so that really is what's important as we're kind of building out this organization. It's something that we kind of take it off this pedestal and really kind of bring it forward and into essentially the homes of, in the area.
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concert overture inspired by Shakespeare's comedy Twelfth Night. That's music by Alexander Mackenzie with the BBC Scottish Symphony Orchestra, conducted by Martin Brabbins. Flutist Erika Seebach and the Franz Liszt Chamber Orchestra play Bach for us in a moment. 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The forecast is like that great Motown hit says, it's like a heat wave tearing us apart. Mostly sunny and hot, the high near 95 today, and tomorrow it's going to feel more like 101, 102, thereabouts. There's a slight chance of showers and thunderstorms overnight, partly cloudy skies and lows around 72. And looking ahead to Monday, a little bit of relief, slight chance of late afternoon showers and thunderstorms, partly sunny, and the high 88. Here's the Orchestral Suite No. 2 in B minor by Bach, with Erika Seebach, the soloist, and Janos Rola conducting the Franz Liszt Chamber Orchestra.

The Second Orchestral Suite in B Minor, BWV 1067 by J.S. Bach, Erika Seebach the soloist, and Janos Rola conducting the Franz Liszt Chamber Orchestra. Hope you've enjoyed the music this morning. It continues in a moment with the Philip Jones Brass Ensemble. They'll play America from the musical West Side Story with music by Leonard Bernstein. I'm Frank Dominguez. I've been in for Doug Rubel, and I'm going to hand things over to Rachel Stewart, who will continue the rest of the shift this morning. Been good to be with you. You're enjoying more music now, and listeners like you have made that possible. Our thanks to everyone who contributed to our end of fiscal year campaign this week. We raised just over $68,000 from 211 gifts towards the general fundraising goal for the fiscal year that ends June 30th. We limited the campaign to 3 days because we know how much you value having classical music the way we usually presented. Now, there's just $86,000 left to raise before the end of the fiscal year. 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

And that's the Philip Jones Brass Ensemble performing America from West Side Story by Leonard Bernstein. Music just ahead by Franz Schubert. 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I'm Rachel Stewart. I'm sitting in for Douglas Rubel this morning, and you can look forward to music by Telemann and also a noteworthy story. Quick look at our weather forecast today. Mostly sunny and hot. It's going to be 94 degrees today. We have a slight chance of showers and thunderstorms tonight, with the low dropping to 72. And tomorrow should be mostly sunny with a chance of showers and thunderstorms. The high will be about 96. Maybe a little bit of a break in the weather on Monday. Partly sunny with a high of 88 and a chance of storms. Here's music by Franz Schubert. We're going to hear some fragments from his Symphony in D. The Scottish Chamber Orchestra is led by Sir Charles McCarris.

A symphony in D, comprised of some fragments left behind by Franz Schubert and put together and orchestrated by Brian Newbold. The Scottish Chamber Orchestra was led by Sir Charles McCarris, and you're listening to 89.9 and WDAV.org. Classical music when you need it most. I'm Rachel Stewart. It's nice to be with you on this Saturday morning. I'm in for Douglas Rubel, and we're looking forward to a noteworthy story with Loki Karuna and a symphony by Mozart. Our music is made possible by WDAV donors and Davidson Community Players, presenting Andrew Lloyd Webber and Tim Rice's musical Evita, featuring songs Don't Cry for Me, Argentina, and Buenos Aires. And that is June 17th through the 28th at the Duke Family Performance Hall, Davidson College. Tickets at davidsoncommunityplayers.org. Georg Philipp Telemann loved to experiment with all kinds of instruments and see what kind of colors he could produce by combining instruments. Well, in this piece, he put the oboe d'amore in the spotlight. Oboe d'amore translates as oboe of love, and it has a darker, gentler, sweeter sound than the standard oboe. This concerto in A features Sarah Francis playing the oboe d'amore with the London Harpsichord Ensemble, and she also conducts.

0: 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Sarah Francis playing the Oboe d'Amore there, and also leading the London Harpsichord Ensemble. 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
1: What would it take for you to pass up a once-in-a-lifetime opportunity? Whatever it might be, the alternative would have to be pretty important, right? Well, if you can believe it, this happens all the time. And today, I'd like to shine a light on one of the women in classical music who did just that. Hi there, I'm Loki Karuna, introducing to you today to the late, great Undine Smith Moore. Born in 1904, Undine Eliza Anna Smith Moore was one of the most significant Black composers of her day. So much so that she's been deemed historically as the Dean of Black Women Composers. Her talents were identified at a very early age, and once upon a time, she was encouraged to develop her skills even further at the Juilliard School. Focused on her wish to build consciousness and solidarity among those she engaged, Undine decided not to take this once-in-a-lifetime opportunity and instead focused on teaching youth and writing music that centered Black experiences. This 1953 piano work is a great example, one that she called Before I'd Be a Slave. About a decade later, Undine Smith Moore became the co-founder of the Black Music Center at the then Virginia State College, aimed to teach people about Black contributions to the world of music. Her impact and her compositions have served as the foundation for so much of today's continued study of Black music, making her, without a doubt, one of history's most noteworthy. Noteworthy is a production of WDAV Classical Public Radio.
0: You can hear this and other noteworthy stories at noteworthyclassical.org. And we're going to hear music by Undine Smith Moore next. This is We Shall Walk Through the Valley in Peace. Vocal Essence Ensemble singers perform, led by Philip Brunel.

0: We Shall Walk Through the Valley in Peace. Beautiful music by Undine Smith Moore, known as the Dean of Black Women Composers, and the subject of this week's Noteworthy Story, which you can find at noteworthyclassical.org. And there are just over 100 other stories out there that you can listen to, learn more about some of the interesting people who have made classical music an interesting art form over the decades. That performance, by the way, by Vocal Essence Ensemble singers, and Philip Brunel was conducting. Thanks for tuning in to 89.9 and WDAV.org this morning. I'm Rachel Stewart, in for Douglas Rubel. In just a moment, we've got some music that Mozart wrote to try and please Parisian art audiences. He was there in 1778 looking for a job. We're going to hear the Symphony No. 31, his Paris Symphony, after this.
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Mozart's Symphony No. 31 in D, the Paris Symphony, written in 1778 when he was in Paris looking for a job, which unfortunately did not pan out for him. But we got this great symphony. The Vienna Philharmonic performing there, and coming up next, it's music by Verdi. 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I'm Rachel Stewart, and I am in for Douglas Rubel this morning. Looks like our weather forecast is calling for a sunny, hot day. You probably already knew that. The high will be 94 today. We've got a chance of thunderstorms and showers tonight with a low of 72. And then tomorrow, another hot one, sunny and 96 with a chance of thunderstorms. Tomorrow night, we should have a chance of thunderstorms and showers continuing with the low around 72. And not quite as warm on Monday. Look for partly sunny skies, a chance of thunderstorms, and a high of 88. Today's day sponsors are Carl and Patricia Horn in celebration of their 51st wedding anniversary. So a very happy day to Carl and Patricia. Here's some music by Giuseppe Verdi. It's from the opera La Traviata. It's an arrangement of selections by Eric Kunzel and Crafton Beck. And Kunzel leads the Cincinnati Pops Orchestra.

A suite from La Traviata, the opera by Verdi. That arrangement by Eric Kunzel and Crafton Beck. And we heard the Cincinnati Pops Orchestra, led by Eric Kunzel. 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Classical music when you need it most. And coming up, we'll have a symphony by Carl Maria von Weber and a violin concerto by Antonio Vivaldi. And by the way, if you've ever heard a piece of music on Classical Public Radio and maybe wanted to hear it again, or maybe you missed a program, well, you might be able to find what you're looking for at the WDAV archive. We've got past episodes of everything, from Biscuits and Bach to the night music. 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Next, it's music by Michael Torkey, an American composer. And this is, he wrote a series, rather, of concertos inspired by the cardinal directions. And East was written specifically for Weixiong Wang, the brilliant principal clarinetist of the Albany Symphony. We're going to hear that next. And Wang is with the Albany Symphony on this recording, led by David Allen Miller.

0: East, a concerto for clarinet by Michael Torkey, written for the clarinetist Weixiong Wang, who we just heard on that recording. Wang is principal with the Albany Symphony, and that recording also featured that ensemble. David Allen Miller was conducting. Music next by Carl Maria von Weber. In fact, in just a second, we're going to hear the Symphony No. 2. Music comes from the Catherine and Wilton Connor Broadcast Studio here at 89.9 and WDAV.org. And I'm Rachel Stewart, in for Douglas Rubel.
1: 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I'm Frank Dominguez. 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

written in 1807. That is the Symphony No. 2 in C by Carl Maria von Weber. The Queensland Philharmonic Orchestra was led by John Georgiadis. And this is 89.9 and WDAV.org. Vivaldi's music is next. 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This is a later violin concerto by Vivaldi. It's in the key of C. And we're going to hear violinist Adrian Chandler, who also leads La Serenissima.

0: Antonio Vivaldi's Violin Concerto in C with violinist Adrian Chandler, who also led La Serenissima.
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I'm Rachel Stewart in for Douglas Rubel, and I'm going to hand things off in just a moment to Lauren Rico. She has some music by Charles McCarris coming up for us. Quick look at our weather forecast. Mostly sunny and hot today with a high of 94. Same story tomorrow with a slight chance of thunderstorms. Here's music by Dvorak. It's the Slavonic Dance, Opus 72, number 8.

Antonín Dvořák, Slavonic Dance No. 8 from his Opus 72 set of Slavonic Dances. That was the Cleveland Orchestra with Christoph von Dohnányi conducting. Hi, I'm Lauren Rico. It's good to be with you this afternoon on WDAV. Coming up, an iconic trumpet concerto and some Norwegian dances. Sir Charles Mackerras was a great fan of Gilbert and Sullivan, and so he decided to stitch together all kinds of melodies borrowed from Gilbert and Sullivan operettas. And out of that, he was able to create a comic ballet about a love-struck flower seller pursuing a sailor. It's The Pineapple Pole. We'll hear scene 2, performed by David Lloyd-Jones and the Royal Liverpool Philharmonic Orchestra.

Sir Charles Mackerras's Pineapple Pole, a ballet after music from Gilbert and Sullivan operettas. We heard scene two. David Lloyd-Jones led the Royal Liverpool Philharmonic Orchestra. From the Catherine and Wilton Connor Broadcast Studio, I'm Laura Enrico, and this is Classical Public Radio 89.9 WDAV, a service of Davidson College, supported by listeners like you, and Stokes County and Hanging Rock Tourism, where visitors can relax on the open waters of the Dan River on a float-by-tube, canoe, or kayak. Details about where to make a splash, cool off, and find an outfitter at hangingrock.com. Today's day sponsors are Carl and Patricia Horn in celebration of their 51st wedding anniversary. Congratulations, Carl and Patricia, from all of us here at WDAV. After the invention of the newfangled keyed trumpet, some pretty spectacular pieces came along, including Franz Joseph Haydn's famous trumpet concerto, and this one right behind it, Johann Nepomuk Hummel's trumpet concerto in E-flat. Here it's trumpeter Wynton Marsalis with the English Chamber Orchestra, Raymond Lippard, conducting them.

0: Raymond Lepard and the English Chamber Orchestra, joined by trumpeter Wynton Marsalis for the Trumpet Concerto in E-flat by Johann Nepomuk Hummel. There's nothing like the smell of biscuits in the morning, and there's nothing like the sound of biscuits and Bach on WDAV. 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

A trio of Norwegian dances by Johan Halvorsen. Marianne Thorsen was the violinist and Nema Jervi led the Bergen Philharmonic Orchestra. 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I'm Laura Enrico. Good afternoon. Thanks for spending some of your weekend here with me. This music is going to sound very familiar. It's from George Frideric Handel's oratorio Messiah, but he recycled it and used it in one of his concerto a due cori later on. That's the setting we'll hear now. And the glory of the Lord. Here's Tafelmusik with Jean Lemann.

George Frederick Handel borrowing a tune from his oratorio Messiah and the Glory of the Lord. There, the context was his Concerto a Due Cori No. 1 in B-flat. Jean Lemann directed Tafelmusik on Classical Public Radio, 89.9 WDAV. In 2022, South Korean pianist Yun-Chan Lim made history when, at the age of 18, he became the youngest person ever to win the Van Cliburn competition. He stunned the world, delivering an interpretation that many critics immediately called historic. And we get to hear it. This is a recording from June of 2022, live at the Van Cliburn competition, Yun-Chan Lim, piano, and the Fort Worth Symphony Orchestra, led by Maren Alsup.

Maren Alsup conducting the Fort Worth Symphony Orchestra live at the Van Cliburn Competition June 17th in 2022. The pianist was South Korean Yoon-chan Lim, just 18 years old at the time, and he took the gold medal, the youngest person to ever do that. 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Summer Shakespeare productions are a long-standing tradition in the U.S., and now the Triad has a theater company dedicated to bringing the Bard's plays to North Carolina audiences. Piedmont Shakespeare Company is in its second season with performances of Much Ado About Nothing taking place in venues from Winston-Salem to Burlington. Find out more by listening to this week's Piedmont Arts podcast episode, where Executive Director David McGraw talks about the importance of Shakespeare in the modern day and the beauty of summer Shakespeare. You can hear him at wdav.org/podcasts, Apple Podcasts, and iHeart Podcasts. Franz von Suppé, taking inspiration from the ancient Greek myth of the sculptor Pygmalion, whose statue comes to life, it's the beautiful Galatea. The overture to that operetta is performed by the Slovak State Philharmonic Orchestra with Alfred Valter conducting.

Alfred Walter with the Slovak State Philharmonic Orchestra, Overture to the Beautiful Galatea by Franz von Suppe. 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

Coronation March from The Prophet by Giacomo Meyerbeer. Daryl Ang conducted the New Zealand Symphony Orchestra. 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Hi, I'm Lauren Rico, and I hope you're having a fabulous weekend. Mendelssohn had no idea that this few minutes of music would become an iconic wedding staple when he wrote it as part of incidental music for Shakespeare's A Midsummer Night's Dream. It was only after it was chosen for a royal wedding in Britain did it become the soundtrack for countless ceremonies around the world, perhaps yours. The Wedding March from A Midsummer Night's Dream by Mendelssohn. Here's Klaus-Peter Flohr with the Bamberg Symphony Orchestra.

The Bamberg Symphony Orchestra, with Klaus-Peter Flohr conducting them. That was The Wedding March from A Midsummer Night's Dream by Felix Mendelssohn. WDAV's blog of note is a great place for classical music news and features. This week, you can read critic Lawrence Topman's assessment of some of the concerts from this year's Charlotte Bach Festival. You can also check out the latest fanfare column from Phil Vavra, which has info on lots of interesting things to do in our area. These and other blog posts are at wdav.org/blog. This is a violin concerto that went walkabout for like centuries. And the score resurfaced like 200 years later, revealing a charming and elegant work likely written for Haydn's concertmaster at the Esterházy court. Here it is violinist Ashlyn Noski joining the Handel and Haydn Society. Harry Christopher's conducting them for the Violin Concerto No. 1 in C by Haydn.

Franz Joseph Haydn's Violin Concerto No. 1 in C. Ashlyn Noski was the violinist, and the Handel and Haydn Society was conducted by Harry Christophers. WDAV is grateful for the many alumni, parents, and friends of Davidson College who donate annually to our musical mission. 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Thank you.

Anna Magdalena Bach wasn't just Johann Sebastian's wife. She was also a professional musician in her own right. And her husband assembled a notebook for her containing keyboard pieces and songs and teaching works and family favorites. We heard fragments from Anna Magdalena's notebook by Bach. Janos Sebastian was the pianist. WDAV is a service of Davidson College, supported by listeners like you. I'm Laura Enrico. From François Boieldieu, his Harp Concerto in C, it really highlights the instrument's shimmering elegance, but also it does require quite a level of virtuosity from the soloist. Marielle Nordman makes it sound easy on this recording. She's joined by the Franz Liszt Chamber Orchestra with Jean-Pierre Rampal.

François Boileau's Harp Concerto in C. That was Mariel Nordman, harpist, and Jean-Pierre Rampal conducted the Franz Liszt Chamber Orchestra. 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We thank Meredith Garlington of Charlotte and Lisa and Harvey Simon of Blowing Rock for the part they play in bringing this music to you. 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Hi, I'm Lauren Rico. Good afternoon. Before the modern symphony existed, there were sinfonias, short orchestral introductions to operas mainly, and these little bits helped to pave the way for Haydn and Mozart and the classical symphony tradition. Composers like Scarlatti helped to pave that way. This is his Sinfonia No. 11 in C, Glauco Cambursano, flutist, with Isolisti di Milano, Angelo Africian conducting them.

Glauco Combrasano was the flutist with I Solisti di Milano, Angelo Africhian conducting for Alessandro Scarlatti's Sinfonia No. 11 in C. You're listening to Classical Public Radio, 89.9 WDAV. Beethoven's Violin Concerto, now a giant in the repertoire, had kind of an unauspicious beginning. In fact, it had kind of an unpromising beginning. Its premiere was reportedly under-rehearsed, and the work slipped into obscurity after Beethoven's death. It was only decades later, when violinist Joseph Joachim revived it, that it was established as one of the supreme masterpieces of the violin literature. Now it's like the gold standard against which nearly every violin concerto is measured. Here's Vera Beths, violinist, joining Bruno Weil and Tafelmusik for the Violin Concerto in D by Beethoven.

Beethoven's Violin Concerto in D. Vera Beths was the violinist with Tafelmusik. Bruno Weil conducted them. You're listening to Classical Public Radio, WDAV. We've got the comic folk hero Hari Janosch by Zoltán Kodály, famous for telling wildly exaggerated stories about his adventures. This is the intermezzo from Hari Janosch by Kodály, Sir George Schulte with the Chicago Symphony Orchestra.

0: Intermezzo from Hari Janosch by Zoltán Kodály. Sir George Schulte led the Chicago Symphony Orchestra. 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

The Estudiantina Waltz by Emil Waldteufel was performed by the Gulbenkian Orchestra with Michelle Shvershevsky conducting. 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Hi, I'm Lauren Rico, and I hope you're having a wonderful weekend so far. Few composers captured the spirit of Spain more vividly than Manuel de Falla. His Serenata Andaluza is performed by guitarist Alan Mearns.

Manuel de Falla's Serenata Andaluza, performed by Alan Mearns, on Classical Public Radio, 89.9 WDAV. 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The events calendar is a public service of WDAV. Mozart, the Piano Concerto No. 9. Many scholars consider this to be Mozart's first truly great piano concerto. It's performed by Yena Yondo. Concentus Ungaricus is led by András Ligeti.

Yena Yando performing Mozart's Piano Concerto No. 9 in E-flat. András Ligeti conducted Concentus Ungaricus. 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The series supports the Stigall Scholarship Fund, which for over 40 years has subsidized organ lessons for youth grades 6 through 12, fostering the next generation of organists. Information at charlotteago.org.

Wilhelm Petersen Berger's Oriental Dance. That was the Norrköping Symphony Orchestra with Mikhail Yarovsky conducting on WDAV. Imagine a 20th century composer trying to write a symphony the way Haydn might have written one, but also sneaking in some modern twists. Well, that's essentially what Sergei Prokofiev did when he composed his classical symphony during the turmoil of World War I. He created a piece that is witty and elegant and full of surprises. It's performed by the Chamber Orchestra of Europe with Claudio Abbado conducting.

0: Sergei Prokofiev Symphony No. 1 in D, the Classical Symphony. Claudio Abbado conducted the Chamber Orchestra of Europe. 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
0: I'm Lauren Rico. 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

Music for the boathouse scene from the 1987 romantic drama Morris, starring James Wilby, Hugh Grant, and Rupert Graves. James Ivory directed this beautiful adaptation of the E.M. Forster novel with music by Richard Robbins.

The Wedding from Richard Robbins' score to Morris. This is Real Music Pride Pictures. I'm Matt Rogers. The 2015 film The Danish Girl is loosely based on the life of Lily Elba, one of the first transgender women to receive sex reassignment surgery. While the film was criticized for taking extreme liberty with historical facts, moviegoers didn't seem to mind. The film grossed $64 million against a budget of $15 million.

0: Lily's Dream from Alexandra Desplat's score to The Danish Girl. Up next on Real Music, one of the most influential composers of the 20th century provides the notes for a 21st century scandal.
1: Dog days, hot dog days that is, somehow have a way of turning out to be fun days. The pop and sizzle of the juicy meat seems to say, come and get me, I'm done to a turn. Yep, hungry or not, it's hard to resist the tantalizing aroma and taste appeal of a sizzling hot dog. The nice part of it is, there's one waiting for you right now at the refreshment stand.

Oscar-nominated music from Notes on a Scandal by minimalist composer Philip Glass. In the film, Judi Dench's character Barbara is in love with Sheba Hart, played by Cate Blanchett. When Barbara discovers that the object of her obsession is having an illicit affair with a minor, she is overcome by jealousy and things get very messy.

Philip Glass's music from Notes on a Scandal, starring Cate Blanchett, who in 2015 would play Carol, a woman going through a difficult divorce who has a forbidden affair with a younger female photographer. The British Film Institute called Carol the best LGBTQ+ film of all time.

0: The End, from Carter Burwell's score to Carol. The movie earned 6 Academy Award nominations, including one for Best Score. Up next on Real Music, music that won the Oscar for a tale of complicated romance between two cowboys.
1: In the mood for hot coffee? When you are, nothing else will satisfy. Coffee has a flavor, an aroma, a deep-down satisfying goodness all its own. And our coffee has something extra, the care with which we brew and serve it. You'll enjoy the show more while you're enjoying steaming hot coffee. Come and get yours now.

Gustavo Santaolalla's Oscar-winning music from Brokeback Mountain, a 2005 neo-Western drama from director Ang Lee. The film's mainstream success encouraged Hollywood to fund more projects featuring LGBTQ characters and themes.

Riding Horses from Brokeback Mountain. The film was nominated for Best Picture at the Oscars, but lost out to Crash. It would be another decade plus before an LGBTQ plus film would win the top award. That came in 2017 with Moonlight. The movie follows the life of its main character as he deals with the difficulties of growing up both black and gay.

0: The end credits suite from Moonlight, music by Nicholas Britell. Moonlight was the first LGBTQ+ film to win the Best Picture Oscar and to feature an all-black cast. This is Real Music. We're sampling scores for Pride Month, and sometimes the best music for a movie already exists. No need for an original score. Up next, classical music in Pride Pictures. Stay tuned.
1: It's intermission time. Time for that stretch you've been wanting. And best of all, time to take your pick from that scrumptious array of tasty treats waiting for you at the snack bar, where the popcorn's popping, the cold drinks are sparkling, the hot dogs are sizzling, the coffee is steaming, and a luscious treasure of your favorite ice cream flavors as you like it served. And so much more to tempt any taste is waiting for you now at the snack bar. You'll be notified in plenty of time when the next show is about to begin.

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1: I can't believe you changed it again.
2: Oh, I changed it a little bit.
1: Yeah, why?
2: I just played it the way Busoni would have played it if he'd altered Liszt's version.
1: And what is wrong with Bach, the way Bach would have played Bach's
2: version? Bach never wrote it for the guitar. In fact, we're not even sure Bach wrote it.
1: Forget I asked.

That's a scene from Call Me By Your Name, the 2017 coming-of-age romantic drama starring Timothy Chalamet and Armie Hammer. The movie makes great use of existing classical music. The opening of Ravel's A Boat on the Ocean features prominently in both the trailer and the movie.

Andre LaPlante playing Ravel's A Boat on the Ocean from Call Me by Your Name. There are many reasons directors go with existing music instead of an original score, one being that hiring a composer and musicians takes time and money that a

low-budget indie film might not have. In that case, you go with what already exists. The 2017 British romantic drama God's Own Country, starring Josh O'Connor, was Francis Lee's directorial debut, and he had only about £1 million to work with. For the film's soundtrack, he turned to recordings by the American ambient music duo, A Winged Victory for the Sullen.

Minuet for a cheap piano, number 2 from A Winged Victory for the Sullen. It's featured in the film God's Own Country from 2017. This is Real Music. We're sampling soundtracks from movies with LGBTQ+ themes. Again, if your budget is a tiny fraction of what most movies cost to produce, you cut expenses where you can. One way? Make your character love classical music and then use classical music for the score. The Way He Looks is a wonderful Brazilian movie from 2014. Leonardo is a blind high school student who falls in love with the new kid in the class, Gabriel. One of Leonardo's interests, other than Gabriel, is classical music.

That's music that no doubt many moviegoers thought was just a part of the original score. Arvo Pärt's Spiegel im Spiegel, or Mirror in the Mirror, from the soundtrack to The Way He Looks, a heartwarming LGBTQ+ film from 2014 that is definitely worth adding to your queue. And that will do it for this edition of Real Music, Pride Pictures. 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I'm Matt Rogers. 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

Welcome to At the Opera here on WDAV Classical Public Radio. I'm Lisa Simeone. So, do you remember that story about the piece of music with too many notes? And do you remember what that music was? It could have been something like this.

This is the Waltz Opus 64 No. 1 by Chopin, better known as the Minute Waltz. Surely this piece could be said to have too many notes. Though it's called the Minute Waltz, it has so many notes it's basically impossible to play it in just a minute. But it's not the piece of music from the famous story. Maybe it was this one. You probably recognize The Flight of the Bumblebee by Rimsky-Korsakov. It was written for an opera orchestra, but it has so many notes played so rapidly that the piece has all kinds of different solo arrangements, like this one, meant to show off the sheer virtuosity of the performer. Still, Rimsky's Bumblebee music is not the piece from the Too Many Notes story. As that story goes, the Emperor of Austria went to the theater one summer night and heard this.

These notes are from Mozart's opera, The Abduction from the Seraglio, first performed in Vienna in July of 1782, with the emperor in attendance. It was when that performance ended that the emperor supposedly greeted Mozart and told the composer that his opera, while admirable in many ways, simply had too many notes. Other reports have him saying, "That's an awful lot of notes, my dear Mozart." In any case, a comment on the opera's note count isn't necessarily a negative review, even from an emperor. And in the end, it really hasn't mattered. Written when the composer was 26, the score may represent the first time that Mozart's phenomenal genius for musical theater was fully expressed. And however many notes it has, audiences seem to think that the number is exactly right. This time at the opera, we'll explore the three acts of Mozart's Abduction from the Seraglio in three outstanding recordings. There's one from Vienna with conductor George Schulte and a cast including Kathleen Battle and Edita Gruberova. Another was made in Scotland featuring singers Paul Groves and Desiree Rancatore with conductor Charles McCarris. And we'll hear a recording from France featuring Ian Bostridge and Christine Scheffer, led by William Christie. The Abduction from the Seraglio was commissioned by the Emperor's Theater Company, and Mozart worked on it for more than a year. He originally planned to write the role of the Pasha Selim, a non-singing role for a tenor, but changed his mind. And despite its continuing popularity, the opera has been criticized for depriving one of its main characters of any music to sing. Then again, technically, the score isn't actually an opera. It's a Singspiel, a type of German musical theater with lengthy passages of spoken dialogue. In the right hands, such as Mozart's, it can be a compelling genre. Still, in this instance, the libretto is in German, so for many people listening to an English-language radio show, the dialogue isn't exactly user-friendly. Then again, on this particular show, we generally don't have time for complete operas or Singspiels. So by cutting the lion's share of that dialogue, we can bring you nearly all of Mozart's music, with just a couple of brief omissions. As the action begins, a young Spaniard named Belmonte is looking for his girlfriend, Constanza. She was kidnapped by pirates and sold to Selim, a Turkish pasha, along with her servant, Blonde, and Belmonte's servant, Pedrillo. All three are being held in the pasha's private apartments. The first person Belmonte runs into is Osmin, the pasha's grouchy guard. He likes to throw his weight around every chance he gets, and Belmonte's appearance gives Osmin just the opportunity he's been waiting for. When Belmonte inquires about Pedrillo, Osmin rudely tells him to beat it before he gets himself clobbered. Pedrillo is now a servant to the pasha. With Osmin gone, Pedrillo finds Belmonte lurking around and thinks of a way to get Belmonte into the pasha's house. It seems the great man has a passion for architecture, so Belmonte could pose as a famous architect and gain an audience with the pasha. Meanwhile, we find out that Pasha Selim is deeply in love with Constanza, but she resists him, saying she'll never return his passions because she's already in love with someone else. Pedrillo interrupts this standoff with news of a visitor, a distinguished architect. Belmonte gets a warm welcome, while Osmin grumbles his disapproval, and the act ends. This recording was made in Dundee, Scotland, in 1999. Soprano Yelda Kodaly is Constanza, and tenor Paul Groves is Belmonte, with tenor Linton Atkinson as Pedrillo and bass Peter Rose as Osmin. Sir Charles McCarris leads the Scottish Chamber Orchestra and Chorus. The young Spanish nobleman Belmonte has arrived in Turkey, desperate to find his kidnapped girlfriend, Constanza, in Act 1 of The Abduction from the Seraglio by Mozart.

0: 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Hort, ich muss fort. 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

Belmonte has won favor from the Pasha Selim by passing himself off as a famous architect. Now he's free to roam the Pasha's residence, hoping to rescue his beloved Constanza. That's the end of Act One of Mozart's The Abduction from the Seraglio, in a recording led by Charles McCarris with the Scottish Chamber Orchestra and Chorus. In the cast, we heard Yelda Kodaly as Constanza and Paul Groves as Belmonte, with Linton Atkinson as Pedrillo and Peter Rose as Osmin. The recording also features Oliver Tobias in the speaking role of the Pasha Selim. With the Pasha, Mozart created one of the rare major characters in any opera who never sings a note. Still, the work was an instant success at its premiere in Vienna in 1782. Over the next 10 years or so, it was heard in more than 40 cities. When the famous writer Goethe heard the piece, he said, "The Abduction knocked everything else sideways." Coming up, the two young couples plot out their rescue plans in Act Two of Mozart's The Abduction from the Seraglio. I'm Lisa Simeone, back in a minute with At the Opera, here on WDAV Classical Public Radio.

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Welcome back to WDAV's At the Opera and the second act of Mozart's The Abduction from the Seraglio. I'm Lisa Simeone. As Act One ended, things were going pretty smoothly. The Spaniard, Belmonte, posing as an architect, had gained access to the private rooms of Selim, a Turkish pasha. And with that accomplished, Belmonte and his servant Pedrillo could make plans to rescue their captured girlfriends, Constanza and Blonde. One obstacle is the pasha's tough guy henchman, Osmin. It turns out that Blonde herself may be the reason for Osmin's surly demeanor. He's fallen for her. But captive or not, she's hardly a pushover. He makes his macho appeal in a passage featuring some extremely low notes. She refuses to be ordered around, and Mozart has some fun with the scene when Blonde, with the highest voice in the opera, mocks Osmin with some remarkably low notes of her own. After that confrontation, there's another one, as the pasha again tries to win the love of Constanza. She rebuffed him earlier, and he took it well. But this time, the pasha is less understanding. He threatens her with torture. It doesn't work. In her well-known aria,

Osmin sleeping it off, the two pairs of lovers can properly reunite. Constanza is so happy she cries. Belmonte sings a grateful aria. Then the four join in a remarkable quartet ranging from joy to suspicion. Belmonte and Pedrillo momentarily wonder if their girls may have succumbed to the ardent advances of the Pasha and Osmin. Assured that they have not, all ends happily. The couples are back in each other's arms, and they anticipate their final escape. For that action, we'll sample a 1984 recording made in the historic Sophienzaal in Vienna. Soprano Edita Gruberova is Constanza, and tenor Josta Winberg is Belmonte, with soprano Kathleen Battle as Blonde, tenor Heinz Zednik as Pedrillo, and bass Marti Talvila as Osmin. Conductor George Schulte leads the Vienna Philharmonic. As we get started, Blonde has had enough of Osmin's insulting advances in Act 2 of The Abduction from the Seraglio by Mozart.

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2: Wie war

The two happy couples, Constanza and Belmonte, and Pedrillo and Blonde, have briefly reunited. Now they're certain they can make their escape from the powerful Pasha Selim. That was Act Two of Mozart's The Abduction from the Seraglio, in a 1984 recording led by conductor George Schulte with the Vienna Philharmonic. We heard Edita Gruberova as Constanza and Josta Vinberg as Belmonte, with Kathleen Battle as Blonde, Heinz Zednik as Pedrillo, and Marti Talvela as Osmin. In a moment, the rescue plans are set in motion. But there's one problem. Our clever young lovers aren't quite clever enough, and they get caught. I'm Lisa Simeone. 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

Welcome back to WDAV's At the Opera and the final act of Mozart's The Abduction from the Seraglio. I'm Lisa Simeone. As the second act ended, everything was in place for Belmonte and Pedrillo to rescue their captive lovers, Constanza and Blonde. Now, in Act 3, it's midnight. Belmonte opens with an aria, convinced that love can solve any problem, and the escape plans are put into action. Pedrillo sings a serenade to signal the two women that everything is ready. Belmonte finds Constanza, and the two make a beeline for the door. But all that wine the guard Osmin drank in Act 2 has worn off. He wakes up, sober, and figures out exactly what the four lovers are up to. Osmin is overjoyed. He gloats over catching the couples red-handed and sings a jaunty little aria. Osmin proudly parades the couples before an angry Pasha Selim. His guests had been treated well, and now they've deceived him. It's also revealed that one of the Pasha's oldest and most hated enemies is Belmonte's father. Selim calls Osmin aside. They need to discuss exactly how long and painfully the couples should be tortured before they're finally executed. Belmonte and Constanza know they've reached the end. In a duet, they console each other, knowing that at least they'll be together when they die. But when the Pasha Selim returns, he has a surprise. He's found the perfect way to prove himself more powerful than his old foe, Belmonte Sr. He'll simply be a better man. Selim sets everyone free, and they all praise his mercy as the opera ends. This 1997 recording was made at the Théâtre de Poissy outside Paris, with William Christie leading Les Arts Florissants. Soprano Christine Scheffer is Constanza, and soprano Patricia Pettibon is Blonde, with tenor Ian Bostridge as Belmonte, tenor Ian Payton as Pedrillo, and bass Alan Ewing as Osmin. So the escape plans are in place as we begin Act 3, the final act of The Abduction from the Seraglio by Mozart.

0: Nun, so lass uns sie befreien. Wo ist die Leiter?
1: Nicht so hitzig. Ich muss erst das Signal geben.
0: Was hindert dich denn, es nicht zu tun?
1: Mach fort.

The Pasha Selim has discovered his four guests trying to escape his fine hospitality. They expect to be dealt with harshly, but instead, the Pasha decides to prove himself superior to his enemies. He decides on mercy and sets everyone free. That's the finale of The Abduction from the Seraglio by Mozart in a recording led by William Christie with Les Arts Florissants. In the cast, we heard Christine Scheffer as Constanza, Patricia Pettibone as Blonde, Ian Bostridge as Belmonte, and Ian Payton as Pedrillo, with Alan Ewing as Osmin. And that's it for this week. To learn more about our show and to find out what's coming up next time, visit us online. 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We have a few brief moments remaining, so we'll go out with more Mozart from his many sets of dance music.

Dance Music by Mozart. I'm Lisa Simeone. Join me again next Saturday evening for At the Opera here on WDAV Classical Public Radio.

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